0: That's Charlotte Day Wilson doing, what is it? Falling Apart. And this one coming up is Funeral. We're going to let the next record play. So we've just finished our show here, Anthropocene. That record you just heard is put out by the Canadian government, believe it or not. They use their tax dollars to put out records. Really cool. So that record you just heard is produced by Matthew Tavares, Maddie from Bad Bad Not Good, group you've probably heard of. It also has instrumentation by River Tiber, another great Canadian artist. So yeah, shout out to Canada for putting money towards good things, music. We need more of that. But yeah, Garrett and I are here just ending our show. We're going to play a couple more tracks here. You've been tuned in since 4 p.m. You've been listening to Anthropocene. Next up is The Long Walk Home with Chase 1-2. And yeah, Chase will be going from 7 to 10 p.m. tonight. Yeah.
1: Yeah, thanks for joining us, y'all. It's always a pleasure to be here.
0: Appreciate y'all tuning in. We got a handful of people listening from Salt Lake, a couple people in Arizona, a bunch of global listeners. Thanks y'all for tuning in to KUAA. If you're in Salt Lake City this weekend, KUAA is celebrating their 9th birthday, an event called Cloud 99.9. It's an event that is all ages, actually, and it's at Dreamscapes SLC. It's a silent disco. Doors open at 7. The silent disco goes from 8 to midnight. We've got a bunch of local DJs playing that evening. I think DJ Riri's playing. I saw Mercedes is playing. Ethan.
1: Dumbboy Sticky.
0: Yeah, Dumbboy Sticky's playing as well. So, handful of DJs from the stadium will be from this radio station. From the stadium. From the radio station will be playing this Friday at Dreamscapes. So check that out. Also, make sure you tune in next week. We're going to be raising some money for KUAA. And if you enjoy listening to the station, we'd love your support. So we'll be fundraising next week for Radiothon.
1: Yeah, Radiothon, psyched.
0: Thanks for sticking around for the last few hours. We'll end it. What do you got queued up there?
1: We got some Back At Ya. Dub Dennis Bovell.
0: Yeah, some reggae.
1: Some reggae, dub reggae, reissue.
0: Cool.
1: Good stuff.
0: Well, thanks for tuning in, y'all. Stick around for Long Walk Home.

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2: All right, y'all. That's been our show. We're going to hand the reins over to Chase 1-2. He just walked in the building. And you just heard Anthropocene with Ryan and Garrett every Tuesday from 4 to 7 p.m. Oh, don't worry. We got control of this. Just swerving while I'm handing the wheel over to Chase. Stick around, though. We're going to hand over to the decks to Chase. He's got a big bag of, looks like records. It might just be a mixer and a laptop, but either way, you're in for a treat, because Chase 1-2 is the man, one of our favorite DJs in the city. And we're going to end our show here with a predictable track. I played two songs with the title October. This is the second one. Enjoy. This one, it's by Okonski, I think that's how you pronounce it. Really great piano music. Word. Enjoy.

Check, check, check. 1, 2. Take this giant windscreen off this mic that there's really no wind in here, so we put on a better one. Well, well, well, my friends, shout out to Anthropocene. Holding it down 4 to 7 every Tuesday. Thank you, Garrett. Thank you, Ryan. That show should just be called Get Ready to Shazam for 3 hours. So much good music that is not on a lot of people's radar. And God, what a quality show. Quality tunes. Man, we are very lucky to have those too. So thanks, guys. Where else are we going? What are we doing today? There's a track right here behind us called Mystique by Komataya. This is my friend out of Texas. Used to live in Vegas, but he moved back home to Texas about a year ago. We're going to let this one ride. I'll figure out what I'm going to do. Just a heads up, 2 weeks from today will be Radiothon for this show. Radiothon will be starting next Wednesday, the 14th, and will end on Tuesday, the 20th. So, if you love KUAA, you want to support the station, keep the music going, keep the lights on, keep everything up and going. Hopefully one day we will get into our new space. I don't know the story behind that, but we're getting there. Let's see. Any other news? What other news? It's like, morning announcements right now. Here we go. Cloud 99.9, KUA's 9th birthday party. October 9th, Dreamscapes. Salt Lake City, Silent Disco, 8 to 12. Come show some love for your favorite local radio station, KUAA. I think there are four KUAA DJs playing, and it's going to be a hell of a time. We'd love to see you there. Let's see, what else is happening? I think that's all I got. Yeah, I'm not sure where we're taking it after this. This is quite lovely, though. I love it. Very peaceful. Nice start to the show. I guess I should figure out what direction we're going. We will hear... I want to put on another one from Komataya after this one. This one's about to end in about 30 seconds. Let a new one ride, and then we'll figure out what direction we're going to kick the show off with, because I don't really know. But that's how we do. So thank you all for tuning in. My name is Chase12. The show is called The Long Walk Home, and God, I'm coming up on 8 years. 8 years of The Long Walk Home coming up November. About a month away. I think November 13th. Anyway, first second week in November. Shout out to Second Wind, John and Justin. They started a week before, so technically they're the longest running show. By a week. They're actually probably like 5 days, but okay. But yeah, it's crazy to think we've been doing this for a hot minute. So wouldn't have it any other way. Happy to be here. Happy that you all tune in and continue to tune in and support the station. So let's just jump into it. Thanks for tuning in, y'all. 99.9 FM KUAA.

Check, check, check, 1, 2. 8:08 p.m. Thanks for tuning in, y'all. We just heard Dan the Automator and Prince Paul with J Live. The Truth, aka Handsome Boy Modeling School. Sorry. Wow, that came out in 1999. That is wild. Still sounds great. Before that, we heard Ernie Fresh and Mo Fono with California Colors. Love that song. I was just telling Ryan that one time I played that 3 times in a row on air. Because I love that track so much, and it's so, like, growing up in the 80s, BMX bikes, graffiti, like, everything I was into, it just hits hard. I love it. Shout out to you, Rebecca, too. Thanks for moving to that one. Let's see, what else do we have in there? DJ Shadow, Ghost Town, a little bit of Midnight in a Perfect World in there, Crime Kills, Don't Remember You, Comtrues, Idle Withdrawal, CFCF, The Explorers featuring Sally Shapiro, Caribou with Magpie, Brigine with Breathe, Bjork doing The Hunter. Shout out to Schley. She was vibing on the Bjork. I think we all were. AWOL 1, Start of the Finish featuring Tumex and Circus, Air with La Femme, D'Argent, and we had two by my homie Comataya, Golden Hour, and Mystique. And we are up to speed. We are up to par. Hope you're having a good, nice Sunday evening, or, oh my God, Tuesday. I don't know what day it is, obviously. Tuesday night. Man, I'm having a good time. Just kind of playing whatever. Hope you're feeling it. But we got about 2 hours to go, so we'll let this one ride out. And hope you had a good day. I had a good day today. It was a good day, that's for sure. 99 FM KUAA, Long Walk Home.

last week, messed around and got a triple-double. Freaking brothers every way like MJ. I can't believe today was a

die in hot pursuit and fiery auto crashes. Some will die in hot pursuit while sifting through my ashes. Some will fall in love with life and drink it from a fountain that is pouring like an avalanche coming down the mountain.

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1: Hi, this is Maria, and I'm listening to KUAA 99.9 in Salt Lake City. And I found the station as soon as I got into the airport and my rental car, and it was the first thing I heard, and I thought it was amazing. So tune in for the best music going around.

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1: Explain to them what does Tezuta mean.
0: Tezuta literally means memory. Back home, there is no flatland. It's highly mountainous. In one of the mountains or one of the big hills, a musician or someone who is in love will sit down with the guitar, and he goes to sing the memory, Tezuta. That is how it became like a national symbol.
2: Everyone has got some sad memory or good memory, and so that's what is called, you know, Tezuta. Remember in the past.

is neither spiritual nor material. There is no way of saying what it is, because it is, like mystical experience, ineffable. It cannot be effed or spoken, from the Greek phimi, to say. So that world which is neither spiritual nor material is the neglected world. Most people think of it as material, but it's very much overlooked. Symbols are substituted for it. That is to say, we have symbolic goods. People live in symbolic homes, drive symbolic automobiles, wear symbolic clothes, which are valued for what they cost rather than for their quality. And this is, of course, as I've insisted, perhaps ad nauseam, especially manifested in what we eat. Our standards of cooking are improving, thanks to Gourmet magazine and a few redoubtable people on the radio, like Julia Childs. But by and large, the food of even wealthy people is disgraceful. It is symbolized by bread, which is supposed to be our staff of life, and we eat nothing but a kind of consumable styrofoam, fortified with vitamins, and you can read the list of them on the wrapper as if it were medicine. Also, in the pursuit of pleasure in the form of the fine arts, we don't really enjoy it. An enormous number of reasonably affluent people who attend concerts and go to exhibitions of paintings go there because they think they're improving their minds, that in some way doing things like that is good for you. People go to church for the same reason. That's the last reason for going to church, because it's good for you. That is an absolutely morbid interest, because it distracts you from what is going on. If you listen to Bach because you think it's good for you, you are not listening. In order to listen to Bach, you have to swing with it. And then you forget all about whether it's good for you or not. In fact, it feels more like things that are bad for you. When you swing with Bach, it begins to feel like sex. And as everybody knows, that's terribly bad for you. So I'm not going to dwell at any very great length on the niceties and the disciplines of the pursuit of pleasure in that so-called lower sense. I only want to say in passing that if you don't have the realization that the pursuit of material pleasure requires a certain degree of asceticism, you won't be able to pursue any other or higher kind of pleasure. Because asceticism is not unpleasant. Asceticism is like an olive between wines. It cleanses the palate. And what's the matter with olives? It is like taking some sort of exercise, which can be very pleasurable indeed, provided you don't do it grimly. There is a dreadful exercise being used today called jogging, which has absolutely nothing to recommend it. Because to begin with, when I watch people jogging, they obviously show they don't know how to run. They're running mostly on their heels. And that jars the bones all the way through and upsets the vertebral discs and so on. And there's a certain grim determination about joggers. They tend to run in straight lines, which they believe to be the shortest distance between two points. A straight line is not the shortest distance between two points on Earth.

0: because Earth is wiggly. It is not a flat surface, except by courtesy of bulldozers and occasional freaks of nature. This world, as I keep repeating, is a fundamentally wiggly phenomenon. But wherever human beings have been around, you will see they have a passion for Euclideanism. Everything is ruled out in straight lines and put in boxes, and grid patterns of streets are laid across the surface of the earth. And that tells you human beings have been there. Why this passion for Euclidean order? Because Mr. Euclid had a very, very simple mind and tended to think in these rather uninteresting shapes instead of in curvaceous wiggles. Now, nobody would fall in love with a Euclidean woman. What we appreciate about women is their curvaceousness, their wiggliness. And wiggliness offends some people because they are not sure of it. They can't figure it out. You never know quite what it's going to do next. That's why people often don't like snakes, because a snake is the great symbol of wiggly vitality, of undulation, of waves. And all this world is fundamentally a system of wave vibrations. And if you cannot wave with it, if you are rigid, you will always be resisting life. So wiggliness and going with wiggliness, in other words, do you swing, is fundamental to the pleasure of life. But you see, where we think that order and getting things in order is getting them squared away. We're always saying, let's get it squared away. Let's get it straight. And so there are certain kinds of people who are called straights and squares who do not swing. And as a result of that, they are out of harmony with a wiggly universe. And their attitudes range from cookery at one end to religion at the other. Because a square religion is one that is too abstract, that resists the flow element of life. It wants a canal instead of a river. And it conceives heaven as a city rather than a rose garden. Paradise is a garden. And all the trouble began when people substituted the heavenly city for the paradise garden. When, in other words, popes began to be called urban, and unbelievers were called pagan, because a paganus is a country dweller, a man of the wiggles, as distinct from a man of the streets, a liver under the sky instead of one who lives in a box, because the box, you see, is the great symbol of classification. What box are you in? All words are labels on intellectual boxes. Is it animal? Is it vegetable? Is it mineral? Three boxes. Is it solid or is it a gas? Is it Republican or is it Democrat? Is it capitalist or is it communist? Is it Christian or is it heathen? Is it male or is it female? All boxes. And so because we think in boxes, we live in boxes, all made out of ticky-tacky, and they all look just the same. And whereas certain kinds of fish live in beautiful shells, glorious spirally wiggles on them and lovely colors. And but we tend to want everything straightened out, you see. And that rigidity is always in a fight with the surrounding fluidity. And so we are, as it were, landlubbers rather than men of the waves. And the British have always made a great thing about this because they've always associated freedom with the ocean. Who are so free as the sons of the waves? And Britons never, never, never shall be slaves because of this seamanship. Now, we think, you see, of the sea as fluid and the land as solid. And nothing could be further from the truth, as you've all experienced recently in Southern California. The earth is not very solid. It flows. Where I live, in Sausalito, we have along the waterfront a lot of land that has been reclaimed. And not so long ago, they built a marina quite close to us, where they dredged out mud to make the marina, not realizing that land is liquid. Therefore, the land adjoining the water is sinking to fill up the hole made by excavating for the marina. People just don't think of things like that because they think of land as solid. And so in religion, we are seemingly looking for solids, for something upon which I can take my stand, for a firm foundation, for the rock of ages, or even, poor old Paul Tillich, for the ground of being. But we are not living in that sort of universe. We're living in a fluid universe in which the art of faith is not in taking one's stand, but in learning to swim. You don't cling to, you don't try to stand on water. By breathing and by a certain relaxation, you learn to trust the water to support you. This is even more true in flying in the air, gliding especially, or in sailing. In all those arts, there is an adaptation to the fluid. And that is the major thing that we have to learn if we want to survive as a species and survive happily. Nobody wants just to go on. One wants to go on in an elegant way. And even that passion for survival is something against pleasure. Because nothing ruins pleasure more than the anxiety to go on having it. More, more, more. Because that shows, when you ask for more, more, more, and have the anxiety to go on, that you're not having it now. That you always think it's coming. That you want jam tomorrow is more pleasing than jam today. And if we say of something that is useless, it has no future, that's the most awful thing you can say about it. I would rather say of something that's no good, it has no present. Not that it has no future. Because a future is merely a promise, in the same way as this symbol is merely a promise to pay. Promises, promises, promises. So, therefore, it is fundamental to pleasure that one learns to wiggle and not be stiff and rigid. As we would say, let go. Relax, that doesn't mean become droopy. Relax means to become supple. It also means to learn the strength of your weight, how to use weight, how to flow with gravity. Water, for example, always flows with gravity. And it wiggles. It takes the course of least resistance. And yet has tremendous strength. But we, in our white Anglo-Saxon Protestant ethical system, not to mention our Irish Catholic one, which is really the same thing, only a little bit more fancy and dressed up in lace, is to take the line of least resistance is considered cowardly and despicable. Go straight, kafluin, right through, with a bulldozer ahead. Why go straight? Well, you've got to get there. Fastest way, shortest distance between 2 points. And I get back to jogging. That is not the right way to run. The right way to run is to dance. To dance across the countryside. And anyone who dances across the countryside will outwit and out-time the jogger. I don't know if any of you witnessed the World Cup in soccer last year on television. It was won by the Brazilian team. And I have never seen such soccer. That's not the way they taught us to play it in school. As the sports writer in the London Times put it, they danced their way to victory. Because the whole thing was like very fine basketball, where instead of being this sort of tough pushing to victory, they were lilting with the ball, and the most incredible teamwork of subtle passing, bouncing it off almost any part of the body with the capacity to give it direction, with one's back, with one's shoulder, with one's hip, anything, head. It was a beautiful art and a magnificent spectacle. But you see, we are not taught to do things that way, because we are taught that life is serious and therefore must be done in an efficient way, but according to Euclidean ideas of efficiency. In ancient times, when people worked, they used to sing. Hardly anybody sings anymore, except at a performance of some kind or something like that. Imagine a bank teller singing as they were counting out the money. Oh, the king was in his counting house, counting out the money. 5, 10, 20, 30, 40, 50. You know? Why not? What would happen if you were confronted by a singing bank teller? You would complain to the management and say, this is money, it's very serious. They could sing about it, everything will go wrong. Can you imagine a stockbroker's working song? I have seen people. I once had my shoe shined in a New York subway. That was a most extraordinary performance. And he was swinging. And imagine, supposing you were a bus driver. You know, most people, when they drive a bus and through city traffic, they are cursing and swearing and being angry and fighting the clock all the way through town. Well, that's a disaster. But imagine driving a bus with the idea that going from here to there, the point wasn't to get there, but the point was to go. And dancing that bus through the streets with a very, very skillfully accurate traffic dodging. And when you get to a stoplight and there's a jam, you play a little tune on the horn. Or you pass jokes to the cab driver near you. Or you play with the passengers. See, anything can be turned into juggling, into playing with balls. That's why we say, have a ball. So this bus driver is swinging through the streets. And he prides himself in the marvel of his terpsichorean art. But people don't do that. Because work is not supposed to be pleasant. Because you get paid for it. You're not supposed to get paid for enjoying yourself. See, that's what I do. But I think I'm smart. I talk to you not because I think I'm doing you any good, but because I like talking about these things. And if you pay me for it, then I make my living. It's as simple as that. So I'm a sort of philosophical entertainer. But that's the point, that the transformation of work is swinging it. And the curse of work that came in the story of Genesis, you see, work became a curse because the tree of knowledge was the knowledge not of good and evil in the ordinary sense, but of the advantageous and the disadvantageous. The words in Hebrew refer to the art of metallurgy. That's where the trouble begins. When we use technology to get there fast. And the faster we get there, the less worth is the place of arrival. Because you've eliminated the distance between. And that's what makes the difference between here and there. The distance. If you take it away, then there is the same as here. So there was no point going there. There's no point going from here to Honolulu. None whatever. It's the same place, to all intents and purposes. Certainly no point in going from Los Angeles to Tokyo. Well, I mean, there are a few nice little bars in Tokyo where you can get sushi. But you can get them in Los Angeles now, because Tokyo's come to Los Angeles. So it's practically the same place. And both have the same smog. The police in Tokyo wear gas masks when they're directing traffic. You know, crazy. Is this wealth? To have a $150,000 house in Beverly Hills and live in poison gas? Crazy. That's wealth. So, work then being regarded as a method of getting there effectively. A lot of businessmen imagine that they are practical people. They say, oh, I don't go in for philosophy and that kind of thing. I'm a practical man. I like to get things done. What? I mean, what is practical? Well, you made money. But that's not practical until you spend it, until you enjoy it. And it's very difficult to enjoy money. Money is a great responsibility. Besides, if you get lots of it, you're afraid somebody's going to take it away. It gives you the jitters. You know, lots of people think that if they had a little more money, their problems would be solved, and they get it. Then they worry about their health. There's always something to worry about if you're the worrying kind. Always. And it can get worse instead of getting better by achieving all those things you think will stop you worrying. So the first principle in, we could call it the art of pleasure, is you must swing. And that means, or at least it looks like, superficially, that you mustn't take anything seriously. You must realize that life is a form of dancing. And dancing is, of course, not serious, and that's why it's prohibited by Baptists and gloomy people of that kind. They don't approve of dancing. Even in the Catholic Church, you don't normally see priests dancing. I mean, it's not because it's sexy. You can dance without partners of the opposite sex. You can dance by yourself. But it's considered undignified. This was all started by one of David's wives when, I think her name was, it wasn't Bathsheba, I forget which one it was. Perhaps somebody remembers it better than I do. Anyway, he danced before the Ark of the Covenant. And she reproved him for being undignified. Because he didn't sit stiff and rigid. But what is the virtue in being stiff and rigid? As Lao Tzu said, man at his birth is supple and tender, but in death he is rigid and hard. Plants, when young, are juicy and soft, but when old they are brittle and dry. And thus, suppleness and softness are the signs of life, but rigidity and hardness are the signs of death. I suppose some men confuse psychic rigidity with getting a hard-on, or at least substitute it for it, as they substitute guns, rocket ships, and other things of that kind to manifest a masculinity which isn't really there. But certainly women should uphold to us. I mean, the real secret of women's liberation is the liberated woman, the woman who is the human serpent, the wiggly one. the gentle one who has the power of water. And we should look to that, as Lao Tzu again said. The valley spirit does not die. The valley spirit, that is the spirit of the valley, that is the feminine as distinct from the mountain, which is the male. And so, while being a man, you should have a certain feminine element, because then you will become a universal channel. Hold to the masculine, yes, the mountain is necessary for there to be a valley. You can't have valleys without mountains. But unfortunately, the gorgeous music of Handel has prevented us from realizing the horror of that biblical passage. Every valley shall be exalted, and every mountain laid low, and the rough places made plain. Why, it's happening all over California. So, the feminine, in the sense of the lilting, the playful, the curvaceous, the soft, is the neglected principle by all us Euclideans. And it is the principle of life and of nature. But the problem that exists for rigid people, and we all get rigid in the sense of resistance, resistance to life, resistance to change, is how on earth do I stop that syndrome which makes me go uptight? How do I stop that? Because it's useless. Almost useless. And do you know that your basic sense of ego, of existing here, and of being I as distinct from all that, do you know it is muscular tension of a certain kind. That is the physical basis of your sense of identity. It is, for example, you can try this experiment. Maybe we'll just try it. It's the simplest thing to do. I just want you to look a little downwards at whatever view is just in front of your eyes. Just allow your eyes to rest on that. Just let the light, the color, play with your eyes, see? Just rest it, easy. Now, supposing I said, now, I want you to look hard at it, pay attention, to be totally attentive and aware of what is in front of you. So look hard. Now do that. Do whatever you would do if somebody told you to look hard. Now don't do it. Just see. Don't look. Now again, look hard. And now don't do it. So what's the difference between the two states? What did you do when you were looking hard that you didn't do when you were looking easy? Where? Huh? How do you tense your brain? What did you tense? Huh? Muscles around the eyes. Anything else?
1: Temples.
0: Temples, yes.
2: Narrowed your focus to one thing instead of...
0: Narrowed your focus, yes. That was a muscular action. You see? One? One? Where do you feel concentration?
2: Everywhere. Your whole body.
0: You all go tense. Tense all over. But you see, muscular tension in your jaw, in your focal muscles, has absolutely nothing to do with seeing. The focal muscles of the eyes, all they do is simply open or close the aperture, or move the lens in such a way that it becomes in focus. It doesn't need any effort to do that. In fact, the effort you make when you look hard distracts from your seeing accurately. But we are constantly making efforts to do everything we do. For example, to will something, we make all this absurd muscular straining. Grit your teeth. It doesn't help you to do anything. And all this accumulates as a constant strain between the eyes and here. And that's what you call eye. It's that sensation of totally unnecessary strain that exists all the time. That is the ego, the physical referent of the idea ego. Just that unnecessary strain, because that tells you you exist. Teacher, I'm trying. At least give me B for effort. And it doesn't work. So we could say psychic staring is the ego. That we feel as being the center of myself, which is opposed to and which is resisting all that is defined as not myself. And so that rigidity of holding against life so that I maintain my shape, my form, my place, all the time, that constant resistance makes you uptight and unable to swing through fear of what will happen if you let it wiggle. And so, therefore, a non-wiggly person is unadaptive in a wiggly world. And so you get these insectual, mechanical-like behavior patterns that have to go on, regularly, always the same, chug, chug, chug, chug, chug. And they're not adaptable. And it doesn't hold up as we watch, you see. It isn't holding up. The cracks are in the pavements. And, the grass comes through. We're squaring all the fish out of existence. Well, what will there be to eat? Somebody said we're going to be left with nothing but crows, crab grass, and inedible fish. So this is the you may say it's a square world, but then you can always, not by preaching at people and condemning them, but by wooing them, you can get them to come off it. See, that's the thing that I've often said, that preaching is no good. Because on Sunday you go to church, and the preacher says, bah, bah, bah, bah, bah, you know, and lays down the law, law, law. In other words, he throws the book at you. Look at a church. The minister wears the same robes as the judge. He's got the book up there. And not only does he tell you what to do, he tells God what to do. And his endless talk fest goes on. And when you get to sing, you sing hymns. Well, hymns are religious nursery rhymes. They all have dreadful tunes and stupider words. And that's all the singing. Maybe the choir does an anthem. Nobody dances. And there's nothing mysterious going on. Except in the Catholic Church, and they're trying to get rid of it. And translate the Mass into English so that everybody understands it and finds out alas what it meant after all. So Sunday is supposed to be the day to swing. He said, God worked for 6 days and the seventh day rested. There's a time out. Time out from being rational and methodical and efficient. It's like a Mardi Gras. It's like the old meaning of an orgy. A carnival. You've got to be crazy. A little. Because if you're not crazy at regular intervals, you become insane. Because you're too rigid. You don't swing in the wind. And thus, you're going to collapse. But again, the problem remains. For the rigid person, and we all have a rigidity, how on earth do we release it? Because I notice that people who undertake programs of derigidifying themselves, maybe psychoanalysis, it may be therapy of some other kind, it may be exercises, it may be sensory awareness training, it may be encounter groups, it may be yoga, all sorts of derigidifying processes are done in such a grim mood. I know there's a book called You Must Relax. Because then people get into these things. And they start playing games. You know, it's like people who retire and they think they're going to have fun. So they get on the golf course early in the morning. And instead of enjoying golf, which is entirely possible, they begin to think not in terms of athletics but of mathletics. What is my score? See, they gamble on it. And that gives it the interest of the prayer mat, of the abstract aspect, you see. How much? What is my measure? Do I matter? That matter is the same as the word meter. See, measure. Do I matter? And so they get this religion of golf and are playing all sorts of social games tied in with it. See, it's very serious. Then when golf is over, they'll go to the bridge table. When they're completely worn out, they'll get vaguely drunk. And this grim pursuit of pleasure goes on. And the religious people do it too. They do their meditations 40 minutes before breakfast.
1: Ah!
0: No? Meditate. Then they've got stages they can get through in it. And they wonder whether so-and-so is doing yoga with Mrs. X, and so-and-so is doing it with Swami B. And Mrs. X's followers are afraid that Swami is phony. And it's not quite the real thing. Well, how do you know whether he's the real thing or not? Well, the genuine swamis can perform magic. And they can remain undecomposed in forest lawn for an indefinite period without benefit of embalming. Crazy! You know, what does that prove? You see, it's the same old thing. That is spiritual technology. And the people who want power, who want to get there fast, I want results now. The same temperament that wants it in the management of the material world wants it in the management of the spiritual world. My yoga is more efficient than yours because it's faster. I'm going to get there. So we come to the great question. Where is there? You're going to get there. Where is it? What do you want? Where are you going? Very few people know. Some people have a precise, I would say disciplined, clear sense of what they want. And they get it. And then they stop. As G.K. Chesterton once wittily said, progress is looking for a place to stop. There are very few people like that. Most people, you see, when they think of pleasure, don't have any very definite idea. Or else they have a definite idea which isn't really what they wanted. And when they get it, they don't like it. So the saying, be careful of what you desire, you may get it. But fundamentally then, the question arises, where is there? Where's your rush? Where are you going? To what are you progressing? Stop, look, and listen. Because you may be there already, only that you don't notice it. From the point of view of a starving Indian in a Calcutta slum, we are all as lucky as Maharajas. Even the most penurious person in this room is by comparison a Maharaja. You're there. You've arrived. But you say, it can't last. Eventually, I'm going to turn into a corpse. That gives you the horrors. Or you're going to take a painful route to that end. It'll be a terminal case in a hospital on the end of a lot of tubes. You say, oh, I don't want to disintegrate. So, how can I overcome that? So you turn to religion and say, well, that's a physical demise is an unfortunate limitation of the body. So I'm going to identify myself with something beyond the body so that I can believe that that will go on and that will be the true vehicle of my personality. I shan't lose all that I've acquired carrying around with me, my bag of rubbish. I managed to smuggle it across the border. They say you can't take it with you. But you can if the guards can't notice it, because the baggage is spiritual. Hey, do you know what the gate of heaven is? Hear about the pearly gates? People think it's gates decorated with pearls. It isn't. The gate of heaven, it says in the book of Revelation, is one pearl. Of course, it's got a hole through for the string. You've got to get through there. And you can't get through if you've got a lot of baggage. So you've got to leave your past behind to get through. Now, what happens to you when you get rid of your past? Forget it all. Forget who you are. The future, of course, is the past reflected in your rear vision mirror. And as McLuhan says, he borrowed the metaphor from me, as a matter of fact, we're like people driving looking at their rear vision mirror. So you've got to let go of all that past in order to get in through the pearly gate. And what is left of you when you let go your past? What remains? No, you can't bring out your education. Can't bring out your ancestry. Can't bring out your distinguished accomplishments, the things you've done, because they say, well, you've done all that, but let's see what you can do now. Where are you? Who are you when you have no past? After all, there isn't any past. Where is it? Twist your common sense around and see that you're not being shoved by the past, you're just leaving it behind like tracks. It's not pushing you unless you insist on it. You can always pass the buck, everybody does that. They say, oh, it's my, I'm a neurotic mess because my mother was a neurotic mess. I never had a fair chance in life. And somebody says to your mother, well, you shouldn't have brought up a child like that. Well, she says, it's too bad, I know, but I couldn't help it. I was a neurotic mess, and my father was just appalling, and my mother was dreadful. And they looked back over their shoulder and said, well, it was our parents. Everybody passes the buck to the past, till it gets back to Adam and Eve. And you know what happened there. They passed the buck, too, to the serpent. When God looked at the serpent, he didn't ask, hast thou eaten the fruit of the tree whereof I told thee thou shouldst not eat? He just looked at the serpent. The serpent didn't say anything. So the serpent, the wiggle, it really doesn't have a past because it wiggles from its head backwards to the tail, and it's always the head where it starts. So are you a head or are you just a tail? Do you move backwards or forwards? Which way are you going? See, if you're leaving your past behind you, it doesn't drive you. It wells up out of a mysterious present, ever new. This moment is the creation of the universe. It's starting now. If you look back and back and wonder whether there was a Big Bang a long time ago, all you'll see is vanishing traces. The Big Bang is happening now. This is when the world begins. You're doing it. Only you're not doing it by straining. A you deeper than the straining you is doing all this. The same you that is growing your hair and coloring your eyes and making your thumbprints and all that. But you don't think about it. You don't strain muscles to do it. But that is what is creating the world. Here it comes. Now. So instead of thinking that the past is the reality which explains everything that happens now, let's look at now and see it happening. Where does it happen from? That's a question asked only by people who think that the past causes the present. They always want to know where it comes from. Who started it? What makes it happen? Supposing nothing makes it happen. Supposing it happens. Well, what is it that happens? Again, we get to this basic question. What is it that you want? Where is it? What are you looking for? It's the same question as what is reality? What is now? What is life? You won't get at it by analysis of all sorts of things into their components. You won't get it by labeling it in various ways and calling it names. You can only find out what it is by looking at it, by feeling it directly. And all kinds of classification where we say, well, it's animal, vegetable, mineral, it's this, that, and the other thing, is putting it in boxes and tidying it up. That's how you tidy up. You put everything away in a box. And then you have boxes inside boxes and all that sort of thing. That's tidied up. But when it's all put away in a boxes, you can't see it. Now, instead of putting everything in boxes, let's just look at it the way it comes. Now, that's enough to start with. I've therefore discussed the principle of the necessity of wiggling. Only when I say necessity, you mustn't take that word in a Calvinistic sense. We'll talk about the pleasure of wiggling as a means of adaptation.
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1: 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Thank you, streamers, for already being on hand this morning. More of you than on some mornings, so thank you indeed. We're going to get things kicked off with some Air, as remixed by the Juan McLean. This track is called Surfing on a Rocket. After that, we'll hear some Ladytron. To be honest, I'm going to play some acts that you might have heard of after bending in a direction of trying to find the newest and the weirdest and, you know, crate digging a bit more of recent weeks. Some of these acts you're going to know and you're going to like Air. Again, this is Surfing on a Rocket. Thanks for tuning in to Waking Life and KUAA.

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2: 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There's a Nick Cave fan out there going like, oh, you're going to play some Nick Cave in a second. I am. I missed my cue there. I'm deep in the rabbit hole of reading about the Alliance Theater right now. We're talking to Jay Perry today. Jay is involved with the Alliance Theater. And we're going to talk about their programming over the next month. We might make this a monthly hit on the first Wednesday of the month. It is, in fact, that it is the 7th of October. Wow. 7th of October. And yeah, so we'll be talking about the Alliance. And like I said, I was reading. And yeah, that track had a false ending to it, which brought me back to it, and then I drifted away, and I apologize for that. It was kind of a drifty set. I enjoyed it a lot. We just heard Out Hud. Was unfamiliar with this band. They were a 90s era San Francisco band that shared membership with a group called Chick Chick Chick. There was like 3 exclamation points. I recall that band getting some radio play in St. Louis in the early 2000s. Ladytron checked in with a Snap Ant remix of the track Playgirl, and we heard the Juan McLean remixing Surfing on a Rocket from Air. So a little bit more beat space than some mornings when we really drift into outer space. Didn't keep me from doing exactly that, I'm sorry to say. But we are all locked in now. I'm going to do my research on the sly here in a second. We're going to hear Bright Horses from Nick Cave and the Bad Seeds, following that up with Massive Attack and Portishead. As noted, some bands you probably know today. Let's bend right back into the music. This is Bright Horses, Nick Cave and the Bad Seeds, followed by the all-time classic Teardrop from Massive Attack.

next train. I can hear the whistle blowing. I can hear the mighty roar. I can hear the horses prancing in the pastures of the Lord.

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No way are we going to get through this track. Cast Your Fate to the Wind by David Axelrod. It's just started too late. Oh, what a shame, what a shame. But you can find it out there in the world. Listen to it later. We heard Les McCann with Sometimes I Cry, and I did that earlier in the show when something happened. I'm not going to talk about it anymore. The Lyman Woodard Organization before that with Joy Road and Azimuth started off the set with Unknown Song from Mario Tellis. Tall J, Breakfast Club coming right up. 10 to noon. I'm going to go join a Zoom meeting or a Google Meet, I suppose, and leave you with the last notes of this song as I depart. Okay, let's get out of here. Talk to you at 7.

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3: 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Had to kick this morning off with a long time favorite of mine, Living in Oblivion from Anything Box. That is the St. James Club remix. I absolutely love that version. It can be found variety of releases. Unfortunately, the band has been in a fight with the record label for a while, so that is no longer available on streaming anywhere. If you want to hear that kind of stuff, you got to hear it on a show like this from somebody who still happens to own a copy for whatever reason. My reason is I love the band. After that, You Think You Know Her from Cause and Effect, kind of another old cult classic, club staple from way back when. I feel like we're off to a good start today with those two songs. Gonna hop into just another one right now. Another favorite. This is Dreaming from OMD.

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2: All right, the last one there, that was Broken Heart, the latest release from Clan of Xymox that came out just a week or so ago. Brand new music from them. I love that they're still putting stuff out. They're constantly touring, plenty of opportunities to catch up with Ronnie Moorings and the gang. Love it. Before that, I had The Sun Always Shines on TV from A-ha. Halo by Depeche Mode off their album Violator. We had some Human League with Heart Like a Wheel. Kicked that block of songs off with OMD's Dreaming. Just a reminder, I know you're hearing a lot about this on KUAA this week. Friday, the station is celebrating its 9th birthday party. There's going to be a whole big shindig at Dreamscapes that evening. Tickets are available online right now. You'll get to come in, you know, do the whole immersive art experience there, check out the exhibits, walk through and really enjoy that space downtown in the Gateway, while also there'll be a handful of KUAA DJs on hand providing music. It's going to be a good time. Anyway, let's jump back into some more music. I've got some newer bands lined up here. I know I tend to lean really hard on the 80s, but there's so much cool stuff coming out right now over the last several years.

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2: 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You heard the blurb in the calendar there about KUAA's 9th birthday party tomorrow night. Or excuse me, Friday night. It's only Wednesday. Getting ahead of myself. Friday night, October 9th. That should be a cool event. Silent Disco featuring KUAA DJs. You get to hang out in that space. 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All good things. All good things. All good things. Let's just jump back into some music right now. I've got a fun one set up here from the Dillons, a cool band out of Sheffield. Often associated with the Manchester movement, even though they weren't from Manchester. This is a super cool one. It's called Mary Quantin Blue. I've played this on the show before, but it's been a minute. I think you'll dig this.

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2: Right, that last one, that was a band called Levitation, released about 1990-1991. Song's called Squirrel. Super cool band. Never really took off the way I think they should have. They were maybe a little too psychedelic to be considered a shoegaze band, but a little too shoegaze to be considered a psych band, so they just kind of fell through the cracks. Before that, we had Chewing Gum Weekend from Charlatans off their album Between 10th and 11th. The Lightning Seeds with Pure, and kick things off there with the Dillons, Mary Quantum Blue, from their self-titled album, also around 90-91. Super cool stuff. Another reminder, Friday at Dreamscapes, KUAA is holding their 9th birthday party. That should be a really good time. There will be a silent disco as you're checking out the space. Silent disco will be hosted by a number of KUAA DJs. Should be a good time. I've got some more cool music lined up here. Gonna do three kind of classic cuts, and then I'm gonna jump into some new releases from classic bands. Anyway, let's listen to Don't Let Me Down Gently from the Wonder Stuff. This was a fun one when this first came out.

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3: Last one there was Accidentally 4th Street from Figures on a Beach, cool band out of Detroit. Then we had The Origin with Growing Old, kicked things off with Don't Let Me Down Gently by The Wonder Stuff off their album Hup. Kind of hit a early 90s vibe, early 90s block going here for the last handful of songs. However, up next, I'm going to jump into some new releases. I'm going to start off with a song I've been digging the last couple of days called Sky and Hill from The Church. That album is scheduled to be released in a couple of weeks. I believe it comes out on October 30th. And then after that, I've got a new one from Johnny Marr, a song called Beyond the Rain. It came out last month, I think. I love when these old classic bands and these artists that we grew up with keep putting out new stuff, and it's even better when the new stuff is cool, right? Like, they've still got it. Anyway, without any further ado, let's check out The Sky and Hill from The Church.

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Hello, hello, Salt Lake City and beyond. Welcome to Snack Attack, here with yours truly, MC Coco, every Wednesday, 2 to 4. We relish in all sorts of musical snacks. Salty, sweet, crunchy. Most of the time, all of the above. So welcome. I hope you're having a lovely week. It's midweek, it's midday. And thank you for tuning in to KUAA 99.9 FM. If you're anywhere in the internet worlds connected to KUAA, you might have seen that next week is our 9th birthday, which is kind of a big deal and very cool. Puts us on cloud 9, to say the least. And we're having a big birthday bash. We are celebrating our birthday at none other than the epic, amazing Dreamscapes at the Gateway. And we will have 4 DJs from KUAA doing a silent disco, 2 at a time, so you can choose your poison and how you want to get down. But we'll have DJ Riri and M-Series, I think, for the first half. And then we will have Ethan and Kai doing the second half. So you can find more information on our website or on our Instagram. But I don't think you can beat a party at Dreamscapes. If you know nothing about Dreamscapes, now is your time. It's this amazing, immersive, interactive world put together by local artists. And you can go anytime at the Gateway. But to have a celebration there is pretty beyond. So pretty cool. Very excited about that. And it is leading into our fall radiothon, which does start next week. In fact, it starts a week from today. Those of us on Wednesday will be kicking it off for day 1 next week, and it'll go for a week. And I don't need to bore you with the details now because you'll hear all about it next week. But it is our time of year, we do it twice a year, that we need to raise money to keep the lights on, basically. Community radio through and through. So anyhow, we will be releasing information and photos of the really cool merch to be sold this round. It's always unique goods, collector's items, honestly. And yeah, you can stack up on this season's KUAA merch. More to come on that. So, about snacks. I got all sorts of snacks. Are they cohesive today? Probably not. Are they tasty? Hopefully. But to give an idea, I'll be starting us off croony, folky. I'll be getting into some international vibes later today. Why even give previews when you can just stick around and enjoy the tastes, huh? So to start us off, I will get into a fun one, a loungy one from Christine Perfect called And That's Saying a Lot. But yeah, thanks for tuning in. Snack Attack here, MC Coco, every Wednesday 2 to 4. 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

That right there is cinnamon, so let's... I'll show you how. I love that track. They are a female group from the Seattle area from the 1970s, but I think that track was just released in 2023, officially. We also heard Alan Balache, Sun Blues, probably butchered that, but you can look on the website at the playlist if you're ever curious. We also heard Kevin Ayers with The Lady Rachel, and we heard Christine Perfect with And That's Saying a Lot. This is Snack Attack with MC Coco, feeding y'all some musical snacks every Wednesday 2 to 4. Thank you for tuning in to KUAA 99.9 FM. I have a fun one from Sneaks Next. This album's called Gymnastics. The track I'll play is called True Killer. And I'm a big fan of Sneaks, more and more. She's got some quick, and they're quick hitters. I'll leave it at that. But yeah, we're getting into another snack bag here. And I appreciate you tuning in. KUAA.

Rooted Truth right there. Motown group came out in 1970, literally with the focus to mix soul with psychedelic sounds. Winning that song, Unite the World, off the Face to Face with the Truth album. Shout out to Fountain Records. I found that used there many, many moons ago. Still a favorite. Snack Attack is where you're at. MC Coco here, dishing out some salty, savory goods. I hope you're enjoying your Wednesday wherever you are, and thank you for tuning in. 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And shout out to the streamers on KUAAFM.org. You can take us anywhere you want, anytime, globally. We also heard Payphone with Subconsonant Lamentation.

Shout out to Chase12, brought Payphone to my radar also many moons ago. Played them, maybe plays them sometimes even. But thank you for that, Chase. We also heard Antenna and Lex with Bye Bye Poppy. And we heard Oof, UFFE with Not Around. I'm a fan. I'm getting to know this artist more and more. I've played him before, other tracks. But he's based out of Amsterdam. And he's a producer. I highly recommend checking him out. UFFE. We started that set off with Sneaks, True Killer. So now I'm going to get into my worldly global feels, if you will, starting with one of my favorites, Seza, with his track Grandeza. I'm a poet. He is a poet, actually. I'm just copying him. And then we'll get into a track by El Quinto. I don't know. Hope you enjoy this snack bag I'm about to open up. And yeah, maybe move around a little bit, shake out the midweek blues if you got them. It's so beautiful out. I hope you're outside, actually. And if you're not, open your window, open your door. It is so nice out. All hail October, shall we? The fall weather, oof. I don't know if it gets much better. So shout out to the weather and cheers to fall. So yes, here's some Seza and thanks for tuning in to Snack Attack here on KUAA 99.9.

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Today, Wednesday, October 7th, Ogden Twilight presents Big Thief and Porches at the Ogden Amphitheater, Automatic and Donzie at Kilby Court, Fight Master at the Urban Lounge, Military Gun, Soft Colt, Shady Nasty, and Daisy at Metro Music Hall. 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

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MC Coco here, dishing out some sweet, salty, crunchy, savory musical delights that I hope you're enjoying. It was a long little stretch. I wanted to get the schedule in, and I'm working on some projects behind the scenes for the station that I'm excited to release soon. Anyhow, we just heard Gabor Szabo. He's a Hungarian guitarist with an amazing catalog that should be dug into. Rabbit hole worthy, for sure. That song we heard was called Walking on Nails. We heard Rachel Sweet with It's So Different Here, with the sweet, sweet one. We heard Art Feynman with Can't Stand It. That album, Blast Off Through the Wicker, is a really good one. I highly recommend checking out more of it. Came out in 2017. We also heard Arthur Russell, Answers Me. I don't know if any of you heard that sample in there, or even if I dare say his name on air, but Kanye West sampled that track, which, if I'm being honest, brought it to my attention. And this album, World of Echo, is also worth digging into by Arthur Russell. He's a trippy, trippy guy. We also heard Pete Brandt's Method with What You Are. And there you have it, folks. Snacks. It's about 3:23 on a beautiful day here in Salt Lake City. So gorgeous out. It's hard being inside. So I've got up until 4 p.m. Nate will be coming in for Hump Day Bumps, so do stick around. I'm going to keep on keeping on with our snacks. And if you know me at all, you know I like it a little trippy, a little cosmic, somebody recently said, which I appreciated. I'm going to get into a Go Kurosawa. Pronunciation is not my strong suit. But yes, it's a very fun, light, slightly jammy indie track called Moon Please. Going to get into an older one from Baby Grandmothers. It's a real juicy psychedelic jam band-ish track from the 70s that I also hope you enjoy. And then we'll kick it up a notch, get into a little garage-sounding rock. And yeah, we'll see what we ultimately have time for. But thank you for tuning in. If you haven't heard, KUAA is turning 9 years old next week, and we're having a big birthday celebration at Dreamscapes this Friday. We'll have 4 DJs total, dishing out the goods for a silent disco, and Dreamscapes is also a really rad place to check out, let alone party in. Pretty cool. So I believe music starts at 8. You can find more details on either our Instagram or our website. But do come celebrate. It's really leading up and getting us warm for Radiothon next week, starting on Wednesday, week from today. But boy, oh boy, it's our birthday. It's a really big deal. We're on cloud 9 for 9 years. So come help celebrate. And always, thanks for tuning in, and thank you for supporting community radio. 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

Foamies right there. Garage psych fuzz rock band from Switzerland. What up? They're fun. That song was called Inner Light off the Ominous Prominence album. Snack Attack is where you're at. MC Coco here, dishing out the goods. I got about 12 more minutes-ish. Nate will be coming in for Hump Day Bumps, 4 to 7. And we got DJ Riri doing her thing for family dinner, 7 to 10. And then we've got Crash Out with Maru and Tally from 10 to midnight. So do stick around. And don't forget, our 9th birthday is happening Friday. Celebrations at Dreamscapes, 8 to midnight. Silent disco happening. You just can't go wrong. And we would love to celebrate with you. So come on by. We also heard before the Foamies, the Pleasure Seekers with Brain Confusion. We heard the Trogs with Gonna Make You. We heard Bare Facts with Tell Me. We heard Baby Grandmothers with Being Is More Than Life. And we heard Go Korosowa with Moon Please. So to end things out today, I'm going to get into a little jazzy, dancey mix from Tour Maborg. I wanna, and I hope to have time, I probably will, for a Jerry Baird, and that'll probably finish us out for today. So thank you for tuning into Snack Attack. Thank you for tuning into KUAA 99.9 FM here in the Salt Lake Valley. 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

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This is Hump Day Bumps. Kicking it off with some Ghost Woman. From Now On is the name of that track. Gonna be a very psych heavy show. In the mood, been rocking it a lot lately, so stick around if you're into that. Exciting stuff this week. We're gonna be playing some Automatic. They're playing next door at Metro. Also, the KUAA 9th birthday party this Friday at Dreamscapes, a silent disco going down through there. If you've ever been, it's pretty neat, and that will be a real fun addition. That is doors at 7, I believe, go until midnight, all ages kind of event. So should be fun. Some of our own DJs doing the silent disco. You can just roam around with some crazy music and see all the really crazy art. Pretty fun. But yeah, that is this Friday. And yeah, 9 years of 999. Pretty fun. And then, of course, a week from today, we will be kicking off our fall radiothon, kicking it off on a Wednesday. Should be fun. The Wednesday crew getting it going. And that is, yeah, October 14th through the 20th. So mark your calendars, save the date, get ready. Anywho, got some good stuff coming up. Some Psychic Ills, some Liz Cooper, The Dig, really excited for this new Twisted Teens track. Been playing them a bunch. Gonna play some Fig again. We went through their whole album last week. That's kind of crazy, but super fun to have them on and debut it on the air. And yeah, just some psych. Not so much this next one, but it's still real good. And then it'll get psyche. But this is Can't Kill a Cowboy, the Wisconaut. I cannot say this band name, but you'll see it appear on the website, or you can always go check the website later, KUAAFM.org. Again, enjoy Can't Kill a Cowboy.

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All right, welcome back. In the background, Trisomy 21 with The Camp. What else? I guess before we get into that, just gonna remind you, if you didn't know, you are tuned in to KUAA 99.9 FM and streamed in on KUAAFM.org. Fun stuff. Hope you've been digging it. Rocking out in here, pacing around, dancing around, all the things. Hope you're doing it too. We had before that track, Orb, Love Orb, A Man in the Sand. We also heard some Ulrika Spacek, Build a Box, Then Break It. Some Queen Serene with Glowing, some Soft Palms with Radio, a band called Beans with Resistor before that, local band Fig with their hot new album, and song off of it, Black Magic White Lies. Love them. Iguana Death Cult before that, Guns Out, some Wine Lips If You Don't Know, and kicked off that set with a band I cannot say, but I will spell it out for you. SHIT Kid doing Highway. Yeah, rocking. Down to my final hour. It's been fun, but stick around. Family Dinner is up next. DJ Riri. And then after that, the final program of